0: Hi there! It's time for NHK World Japan's Easy Japanese. I'm Eriko Kojima.
1: And I'm Michael Reese. Let's have fun studying Japanese together.
0: Today we bring you Lesson 14 on how to express wishes or desires.
1: The main character in our skit is Tam, a student from Vietnam who lives at Harusan House. Previously, Tam seemed a bit bashful when she said she had a friend in Japan she wanted to see.
0: And today's skit is of when Tam first met that friend. Before coming to Japan, Tam had been a volunteer at an elementary school in Vietnam. One day, a music school student from Japan came to play the piano for the children. His name was Yuki. Tam was enchanted by his performance and summoned up the courage to speak to him in Japanese. Here's the skit for Lesson 14.
2: こんにちは。私はタムです。
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0: Let's go over the skit line by line.
1: Tam approaches Yuki and says,
2: こんにちは。
0: Hello.
2: 私はタムです。
0: I'm Tam.
1: Yuki replies,
3: あ、僕、ユキです。
0: Oh, I'm Yuki.
3: タムさん、日本語ができるんですね。
0: Tam-san, you can speak Japanese.
1: Tam says,
2: 少しだけです。
0: Only a little.
2: ラジオで勉強しました。
0: I studied by listening to the radio.
1: Yuki replies,
3: すごいですね。
0: Oh, that's impressive.
1: Tam tells him a goal she has set for herself.
2: 日本へ行ってみたいです。
0: I want to go to Japan someday.
1: Yuki replies happily,
3: ぜひ来てください。
0: Please come.
3: 僕が案内しますよ。
0: I'll show you around.
1: So that's who Tam wants to see again. Yuki, the music student she met in Vietnam.
0: I wonder if it will happen. Today's key phrase is, I want to go to Japan someday.
2: 日本へ行ってみたいです。
0: If you remember this pattern, you'll be able to express your desires or wishes. Here's the meaning. 日本 is Japan. It's followed by え, which is a particle indicating direction. 行ってみたいです means I want to go sometime. Now for today's point. To express a desire or wish, add 見たい to the て form of a verb.
1: Okay, so as the verb to go, 行く, in the te form is 行って, I want to go sometime is expressed with 行ってみたい, right?
0: That's right. And here, des has been added to make it polite.
1: Although, Eriko, last time we learned how to say 行きたいです, I want to go. Mm-hmm. So what's the difference between たいです and てみたいです?
0: Well, when you want to do something, you say たいです. Today's form...てみたいです is for something you've never experienced and which may not be so easy to realize.
1: Okay then. So listen and repeat out loud.
4: 行ってみたいです。日本へ行ってみたいです。
1: Got it?
0: Listen to this conversation about what somebody wants to do in Japan.
5: 日本で何がしたいですか?
6: そうですね。相撲を見てみたいです。
0: Here's what it means.
5: 日本で何がしたいですか?
1: What do you want to do in Japan?
6: そうですね。
1: Let's see.
0: This expression gives you time to think about an answer.
6: 相撲を見てみたいです。
1: I want to see sumo someday.
0: Sumo is sumo wrestling. 見てみたい。I want to see someday is the verb to see, 見る in the te form, which is 見て followed by 見たい。
1: Now it's your turn. Listen and repeat the answer after the question.
4: 日本で何がしたいですか？
6: そうですね。相撲を見てみたいです。
4: そうですね。相撲を見てみたいです。
0: Since you've got that down, we'll try out some other things you might like to do in Japan. Imagine you want to climb Mount Fuji. To climb Mount Fuji is 富士山に登る。The verb to climb is 登る and its te form is 登って。Now give it a try.
2: 富士山に登ってみたいです。富士山に登ってみたいです。
0: Today's bonus phrase is Tam's reply to Yuki when he says, You can speak Japanese. Memorize the entire line.
2: 少しだけです。
0: 少し is a little and だけ is only. So, 少しだけです means only a little. If you say this when asked if you understand Japanese, the other person may take the hint and speak simply.
1: Listen to how various people say this phrase.
6: 少しだけです。
7: 少しだけです。
6: 少しだけです。
1: Now it's your turn. Listen and repeat.
4: 少しだけです。
0: Okay, back to the skit once again.
2: こんにちは。私はタムです。
3: あ、僕、ユウキです。タムさん、日本語ができるんですね。
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2: ハルさんの知恵袋。
3: Now it's time for Haru-san's bagful of advice. Today, the subject is sumo wrestling, which was mentioned earlier in the program.
4: Sumo is said to be Japan's national sport. Do you ever watch it, Michael?
3: Yes, I do, but only on TV. You know, it's amazing how such huge wrestlers are so athletic.
4: Mm-hmm. The winner is the one who first makes his opponent fall to the ground or forces him out of the ring.The grand tournaments take place 6 times a year in odd-numbered months. They're held in Tokyo, Osaka, Nagoya, and Kyushu.
3: I've heard that getting a ticket is not so easy.
4: Well, the Nihon Sumo Kyokai website offers information on its website in English. But even if seats are all sold out, you can still go watch the wrestlers practice. They belong to various stables called heya, where they train under the direction of their stable masters.Some stables allow fans to watch the morning practice. We hope you enjoyed today's Easy Japanese.
3: See you next time.

0: Hello and welcome to NHK Newsline. I'm Yamaguchi Hiroaki in Tokyo. Severe tropical storm Chanmi has brought torrential rain pounding down on a wide swath of Japan over the last day or so. And although rain clouds are now gradually moving out over the sea, officials are still warning people to be on alert for strong winds and high waves. Chanmi is traveling over the water southeast of Chiba Prefecture. It's tracking east-northeast at 45 kilometers per hour as of 4 p.m. on Wednesday. The storm prompted several alerts earlier Wednesday. The Japan Meteorological Agency issued a level 5 emergency warning for flooding for Kozagawa River in Wakayama Prefecture. The JMA also issued level 4 urgent warnings for heavy rain, landslides, and river flooding in parts of Tokyo and elsewhere. Those have now been lifted. Chanmi also disrupted trains and planes. Airlines canceled over 800 domestic and international flights on Wednesday. East Japan Railway Company said some of its train routes in the greater Tokyo area were also affected. As the storm moves through eastern Japan, it could continue to cause strong winds in Tohoku and Kanto regions. The UN Weather Agency warns that it is 80% likely that much of the world will experience extreme conditions this summer. The climate pattern known as El Niño is forecast to occur from June through August, raising average temperatures and the risk of heat waves and heavy rains. The El Niño condition develops as seawater temperatures off Peru in the tropical Pacific surge above average. It is believed to affect global climate. The World Meteorological Organization released its forecast on Tuesday. WMO Secretary General Celeste Saulo said sea surface temperatures have already been rising in the equatorial Pacific. She added that the likelihood was 80% that a moderate or possibly strong El Niño could develop and worsen climate extremes. Saulo warned of more heat-related illnesses and the wider spread of vector-borne diseases, which increase pressure on food and water systems. UN Secretary General Antonio Guterres issued a statement.
1: El Niño conditions will pour fuel on the fire of a warming world. Impacts will hit even harder, travel even further, and cross borders with devastating speed.
0: Guterres called for action to address climate change, including accelerating the shift to renewable energy. U.S. Secretary of State Marco Rubio has shed more light on peace talks with Iran. He says reopening the Strait of Hormuz is Washington's number one precondition. Rubio made the comments on Tuesday.
2: Condition number one is they have to reopen the straits. And reopening the straits means the following. Ships can sail through international waters the way they can do through other choke points around the world without being fired upon, without paying a toll.
0: He also said Iran will not get any sanctions relief simply for reopening the key waterway. Rubio explained some of the difficulties in negotiations, citing the use of intermediaries and possible rifts in Tehran's corridors of power. Iran's Fars News Agency says there have been no exchanges between the two sides for days. But U.S. President Donald Trump dismissed the report as fake news, saying it's time to make a deal. The U.S. and Iran are using the apparent pause in dialogue to strike each other. The Islamic Revolutionary Guard Corps says it attacked the U.S. 5th Fleet headquarters in Bahrain and an American airbase in

0: the Middle East. It says the move was in response to U.S. strikes on Keshim Island near the Strait of Hormuz. U.S. Central Command says all Iranian attacks on American forces failed. The tensions between Washington and Tehran are spilling over into the 2026 World Cup opening next week. Secretary of State Rubio says they will closely watch the men's delegation for Iran. He says the U.S. wants to ensure there are no members of the Islamic Revolutionary Guard Corps.
1: For the most part, we have not had any reports of any teams having a struggle to get here. What we're not going to allow is for them to embed in their delegation a bunch of people that we know have nothing to do with athletics and have ties to the IRGC or things of that nature.
0: At a hearing in the House of Representatives, he added that the U.S. government has no problem with Iranian athletes or their support staff. The United States is one of the tournament's host countries. Iran is scheduled to play three group stage games in Los Angeles and Seattle. The situation between Washington and Tehran have pushed the team to relocate its training camp from Arizona to Tijuana in Mexico. U.S. President Trump has signed an executive order to ask artificial intelligence developers to voluntarily cooperate in government security tests before releasing new models to the public. Trump signed the order on Tuesday. It comes amid growing concerns over advanced AI models. Experts say Claude Mythos, an extremely high-performance AI model developed by U.S. startup Anthropic, could pose serious risks if misused for cyberattacks. The order says AI firms will be asked to voluntarily give the government access to covered frontier models for up to 30 days for a security review before releasing them. U.S. media say the order signals a shift in the Trump administration's hands-off approach to AI models. The number of bear attack victims in Japan is on the rise. According to an NHK tally, there have been 23 victims across at least nine prefectures since the start of fiscal 2026 in April. On Tuesday, four people were injured in a series of attacks in residential and commercial areas of Fukushima City. The Environment Ministry said since April, it has confirmed the deaths of three victims from bear attacks. The ministry said that all three had been picking edible wild plants at the time. An NHK analysis found that at least nine people, including the three who died, were also attacked in the mountains and other areas while foraging. The ministry also said at least eight people were attacked by bears in populated areas. The number of Japanese births hit a new record low last year. That's according to the latest figures from Japan's health ministry, which are painting a stark picture of the depopulation crisis. The ministry says there were nearly 15,000 fewer births compared to the year before, bringing the total to just over 671,000 babies. It marks the 10th straight year of decline, and it's the lowest figure ever recorded since records began in 1899. For comparison, births peaked in the post-war baby boom in 1949. These latest figures are just a quarter of that historic high. Experts say the birth rates are falling faster than anticipated. Just 3 years ago, government researchers estimated we would hit this level in the 2040s, so the decline is about 15 years ahead of schedule. Japan's total fertility rate also dropped to a record low of 1.14 last year, down by 0.01. In terms of prefectures, Tokyo had the lowest fertility rate of 0.96. Okinawa had the highest at 1.52. In a bid to tackle the issue, Japanese experts are looking into why people aren't having kids. While there's many factors at play, like economic uncertainty and changing values, they say one key issue is marriage. At the turn of the century, Japan recorded nearly 800,000 marriages. Compare that to last year, which saw only about 500,000. Yet a government survey shows that roughly 80% of singles still want to get married. NHK Rural's Katsumata Chieko looked at the old school waves some are hoping to get hitched.
2: At 25, Shibata Yu has tried the modern way of getting a date. He was on the dating apps, but says he found more success, the old-fashioned way. Through a marriage agency. Back in the 1980s, before smartphones and the internet, they were sometimes used to meet a partner. The agency handles everything from taking the perfect photo to setting up meetings. According to a major database, over a five-year period, the number of women using these services has doubled, and men tripled. Shibata is one of them. He said while he had success on the apps, it was hard to find someone serious about marriage.
3: I dated a woman through the app for about 2 years, but eventually we broke up. I thought, if this keeps happening over and over again, I'll be in my 30s before I know it. When I actually tried a marriage agency, it only took 4 months to meet someone I wanted to marry, so it didn't take too long.
2: For others, like Fujita Minori, the marriage agency helps reduce some of the risks. She said meeting new people can be hard, and she didn't want to date someone from work in case the relationship went sour.
4: Only those who really want to get married sign up. The agency has already checked their identities. Since I don't have to worry about that, it feels very smooth.
2: One of the agency's directors says she hears that a lot.
4: I think a lot of people today are not used to failure, so I think the concept of a safe, secure, and reliable way probably strikes a chord with younger generations.
2: Some companies are also trying to help their own employees. This medical device company, headquartered in Tokyo, isn't in the lab business, but as part of its employee benefits, it now offers a matchmaking app. Almost 300 have signed up. The app is exclusively for approved companies, such as those with certified childcare support policies. The app helps match their employees together. So far, more than 1,500 businesses are participating. It means users know they'll be paired with people actively working at reputable companies. They can also filter for specific criteria, like how they want to divide household chores. This company says supporting its employees outside the workplace can turn into benefits inside the office.
5: While employees are trying to improve their performance, they may also be struggling outside of work with major life decisions. If they're feeling uncertain, we want them to consider the app as one possible solution. It's important that the company sends the message that their personal lives are also important.
0: And for more on this, earlier I spoke with our reporter, Katsumata Chieko. Most of the people having kids in Japan are married couples, so I understand why the downward trend in marriages would lead to less babies. But why have the marriage numbers gone down?
2: It might be because it's harder to meet potential partners. The way people date has changed over time. Take a look at these numbers. About 15 years ago, nearly 90% of newlyweds met naturally, just living their lives. But in the latest survey, that figure dropped to about 74%. Experts say that is partly due to a decline in workplace marriages. People are less likely to meet their future spouse at work. There are a few reasons why remote work has become popular, so people are not forming relationships at the office like they used to. asking about someone's private life at work can also feel like overstepping. People worry it can even be seen as harassment, so there are fewer chances to meet someone and more pressure if you do. Some say they don't know how to start a relationship.
0: And what impact is that having on the numbers?
2: Well, take a look at this data. This graph looks at those who, by the age of 50, had never married. In 1980, that was about 3% of men and 4% of women. In 2020, it had risen sharply to 28 and 18% respectively. While some never wanted to get married, one expert told me a lot of them do.
6: When we look at the data of never married population in Japan, 80% of them would like to marry at some point, but 70% of them do not have a romantic partner. Compared to Italy and Spain, where the total fertility rate is similarly low as Japan, the picture is completely different. So Italy and Spain, there are many people have romantic partner, even if they do not have children. So that's why the seriousness of low fertility is much severe in Japan compared to Italy and Spain.
0: But some of the issues you talked about, like remote work, exist in other countries too, and yet people there are still coupling up. Why is Japan different?
2: Mogi says Japanese people tend to enter relationships with more practical conditions. From the outset, they are considering whether their income is stable or how they should split household chores. In other words, instead of falling in love and just seeing where it goes, many are considering these factors first. One woman I interviewed even said she didn't start looking for a partner until she felt her income was good enough. As a society, if we want to help people get married, we need to first break down these barriers that are keeping them apart.
0: All right, now turning to business news, Japanese stocks are still on the rise. Let's get the latest from our biz team's Yuko Fukushima. So Yuko, any significant moves in the market?
7: Well, there certainly was, Hiroaki, because the Tokyo Stock Exchange saw its main indexes set all-time highs on Wednesday. Investors favored high-tech shares to bet on growing demand for artificial intelligence. The Nikkei 225 advanced 2.5% to 68,402, marking its first finish above the 68,000 mark. It climbed as high as 68,786 earlier in the day. Semiconductor and electronic component-related shares led the way. The broader topics topped 4,000 at one stage for the first time. It ended just below that level, but gained 1.8% to a record high. Shares of Kioxia Holdings rose 0.7%. The market capitalization of the chip and flash memory giant briefly topped that of Toyota Motor to become Japan's second most valuable firm after tech titan SoftBank Group. AI developer Anthropic says 150 new organizations will be given access to its advanced Claude Mythos model. Japan's finance minister says the government and some financial institutions are among them. Anthropic on Tuesday said the groups are based in more than 15 countries. They include critical industries such as electricity, water, healthcare, and communications. Claude Mythos is currently only available to about 50 companies and organizations. That's due to concerns the AI's sophisticated capabilities to identify software vulnerabilities could be misused for cyber attacks. Anthropic notes that the new partners will need to satisfy its security requirements before access is given. Japanese banking giant MUFG, Sumitomo Mitsui, and Mizuho are expected to gain access to Mythos for checking their networks and fixing vulnerabilities. They also have access to Anthropic rival OpenAI's latest model focused on cybersecurity. A major international trade fair for the information and communication industry has kicked off in Taipei. The theme is AI Together. About 1,500 companies from 33 countries and regions are taking part. On display are quadrupedal quadrupedal robots equipped with AI technology.

humanoid robots designed to work in factories. Taiwan President Lai Ching-wen attended the opening ceremony on Tuesday. Lai said that a stable and trustworthy Taiwan is essential as the world's need for artificial intelligence grows. He has also expressed plans to nurture human resources in the field. The president said Taiwan plans to train 500,000 workers in the AI field by 2040 and utilize AI to promote small companies and traditional industries to speed up their technological advancement. The trade fair ends on Friday. And now to the latest on markets.

0: And that's the biz for this hour.
1: Okinawa is a well-known holiday spot, but there's another industry with growing potential, coffee. The humid climate is challenging, so local farmers are learning from Taiwanese experts whose coffee has earned high praise.
2: This event in Okinawa promotes locally grown coffee, but large-scale production is proving difficult. Higa Eriko began producing coffee 5 years ago. But there are difficulties in terms of quality and output compared to other areas around the world.
3: These beans swelled and split open due to moisture.
2: While most coffee-growing regions are located at high altitudes and in drier areas, Okinawa has low elevation and high rainfall. So Higa is focusing on coffee from nearby Taiwan, which has grown in popularity over the past decade. At auction, it can go for about $40 per 100 grams, and its quality is recognized worldwide. Higa visited Taiwan to study cultivation techniques. This specialist has worked with farms and cafes to improve quality and yield.
4: In Taiwan, the distance from farm to table is short, and it's easy to visit the farms. Okinawa has similar conditions.
2: In April, she invited Taiwanese experts and farmers to Okinawa. Here, the yield per tree is less than half that of Taiwan. Farmers are learning techniques to boost production even in Okinawa's humid climate.
5: Is it okay to cut this tree?
2: Two of the four trunks are cut down, and about half the branches are pruned.
5: This lets the air circulate better.
2: Pruning helps prevent disease and ensures that nutrients reach the fruit thoroughly.
6: Are there any special methods for securing trees against typhoons in Taiwan?
7: Staking is the correct way.
5: If it falls over in the wind, don't prop it back up. Just leave it as it is. New branches will grow.
2: The Taiwanese style is to wait for new buds to emerge from the fallen tree.
8: Not propping up a fallen tree was a valuable lesson.
9: I want to put this into practice in Okinawa while observing Taiwanese methods.
8: I'm deeply grateful to the farmers in Taiwan for teaching Okinawan farmers who are passionate about making great coffee.
2: With the help of Taiwanese know-how, Okinawa's coffee farmers aim to attract tourists with palate-pleasing local brews.
1: Now, we've been covering Chanmi as it races across the Pacific side of Japan. And we now bring in our meteorologist, Jonathan Ngo, for the details on what's ahead, along with a look at world weather. Jonathan.
10: Hello, Chanmi continues to move toward the east and racing off, but it has definitely left its impact across Japan. We had gust reports of up to 128 kilometers per hour and rainfall amounts in one location exceeding 530 millimeters in a 24-hour period. We are going to be getting a little bit of a drier period, but we still have to deal with the eastern side of Japan contending with Chanmi as it moves toward the east. Rain and winds continuing for the evening hours. We go into the overnight hours and things should start to come down, clear the area, and we should be seeing improvement when it comes to the stormier conditions. But behind it, we're talking about warmer weather happening as we see temperatures pushing up. In fact, portions of western Japan had reports of temperatures exceeding 30 degrees. Like, go figure, really. We're looking at highs near 30 coming up on Thursday in Osaka. And then we have some rain from the rainy season pattern coming back into the picture for western areas of Japan. So we'll be seeing the rain kind of picking back up as we go into Friday. And the temperatures are going to creep up just a little bit as we head toward Saturday and Sunday in places like Tokyo, going from the low to mid-20s to creeping up toward the upper 20s slowly as we go through the next few days. Meanwhile, we're looking at a real stormy pattern down toward the southern plains of the United States as we have this stationary front, this battle of the air masses that continues to linger in the area. So that will still bring the chance for some rain and thunderstorms as we progress through the day on Wednesday. Some rain up toward the north as well, with thunderstorms into Winnipeg with a high of 23. Notice the warmth that's really spraying across the eastern portion of the United States, 28 for the high coming up in Washington, D.C. for Wednesday. Quick note on Europe, a couple of cold fronts swinging on through, meaning a bit of a wet pattern coming up as we go through the day on Wednesday. Hope you have a good day wherever you are.

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0: Glad to have you with us on this edition of NHK Newsline. I'm Raja Pradhan with the news from Tokyo. The United States plans to slap an additional 12.5% tariff on dozens of trading partners. It says the measure targets countries and regions it claims have failed to act against forced labor goods. The office of the U.S. Trade Representative announced the move Tuesday. The duty will hit more than 50 of the United States' 60 major trading partners. The USTR says they failed to impose and effectively enforce a ban on the import of goods produced with forced labor. Japan, China, and South Korea are among those listed. The body plans to put a tariff of 10% on other trading partners, such as the European Union, Canada, and Mexico. It'll hold hearings next month about the proposed actions. The announcement comes as the 10% tariff implemented by President Donald Trump's administration is set to expire next month. The USTR's proposal follows a decision in February by the U.S. Supreme Court. It found the International Emergency Economic Powers Act does not authorize the president to impose tariffs, including what he calls reciprocal tariffs. U.S. Secretary of State Marco Rubio has shed more light on peace talks with Iran. He says reopening the Strait of Hormuz is Washington's number one precondition. Rubio made the comment on Tuesday.
1: Condition number one is they have to reopen the straits. And reopening the straits means the following. Ships can sail through international waters the way they can do through other choke points around the world without being fired upon, without paying a toll.
0: He also said Iran will not get any sanctions relief simply for reopening the key waterway. Rubio explained some of the difficulties in negotiations, citing the use of intermediaries and possible rifts in Tehran's corridors of power. Iran's Fars news agency says there have been no exchanges between the two sides for days. But President Trump dismissed the report as fake news, saying it's

0: not had any reports of any teams having a struggle to get here. What we're not going to allow is for them to embed in their delegation a bunch of people that we know have nothing to do with athletics and have ties to the IRGC or things of that nature.
1: At a hearing in the House of Representatives, he added the U.S. government has no problem with Iranian athletes or their support staff. The United States is one of the tournament's host countries. Iran is scheduled to play 3 group stage games in Los Angeles and Seattle. The situation between Washington and Tehran have pushed the team to relocate its training camp from Arizona to Tijuana in Mexico. The U.S. president has signed an executive order to ask artificial intelligence developers to voluntarily cooperate in government security tests before releasing new models to the public. Trump signed the order on Tuesday. It comes amid growing concerns over advanced AI models. Experts say Claude Mythos, which is an extremely high-performance AI model developed by U.S. startup Anthropic, could pose serious risks if misused for cyber attacks. The order says AI firms will be asked to voluntarily give the government access to covered frontier models for up to 30 days for a security review before releasing them. U.S. media say the order signals a shift in the Trump administration's hands-off approach to AI models. In other news, the UN Weather Agency warns it's 80% likely much of the world will experience extreme conditions this summer. The climate pattern, known as El Niño, is forecast to occur from June through August, raising average temperatures and the risk of heat waves and heavy rain. The El Niño condition develops as seawater temperatures off Peru in the tropical Pacific surge above average. It's believed to affect the global climate. The World Meteorological Organization released its forecast Tuesday. WMO Secretary General Celeste Saulo said sea surface temperatures have already been rising in the equatorial Pacific. She added the likelihood was 80%, a moderate or possibly strong El Niño could develop and worsen climate extremes. Saulo warned of more heat-related illnesses and the wider spread of vector-borne diseases, which increase pressure on food and water systems. UN Secretary General Antonio Guterres issued a statement.
2: El Niño conditions will pour fuel on the fire of a warming world. Impacts will hit even harder, travel even further, and cross borders with devastating speed.
1: Guterres called for action to address climate change, including accelerating the shift to renewable energy. We turn now to what's making headlines in parts of the Asia-Pacific with Cholopansa Narula at our bureau in Bangkok.
3: Thailand's former Prime Minister Thaksin Shinawat has formally concluded all his obligations related to a prison sentence when a royal decree ended his 4-month probation early. Thaksin was released in May on parole from a prison in Bangkok, where he was serving a 1-year sentence for corruption and other offences. But under his probation conditions, he had been required to periodically report to officials and wear an electronic monitoring device. The country's justice minister said on Wednesday that Thaksin is among those covered by royal pardon on the occasion of the Queen's birthday. The 76-year-old former leader returned to Thailand in 2023 after years of self-imposed exile following a coup that ousted him in 2006. He has been an influential figure in Thai politics for decades, but was imprisoned last September. The pro-Thaksin Pua Thai Party is in the ruling coalition, though it lost a significant number of parliamentary seats in February's election. A Pua Thai official said the party may seek Thaksin's advice on certain matters, but stressed that he would not be involved in any of the party's decision-making. Indonesian President Prabowo Subianto fired the head of the National Nutrition Agency, which oversees the government's flagship free meals program. A local NGO says that more than 33,000 students have suffered food poisoning linked to the program since its launch in January last year. Prabowo replaced Dadan Hindayana as head of the agency along with other 2 senior officials. The position is now held by Nanik Sudaryati Deyang, previously the deputy head of the agency, who is a former journalist and Prabowo's close aide. Minister of State Secretary Prasetyo Hadi said at a press conference on Tuesday that decisions were made following performance evaluations. He cited discipline issues such as compliance with

0: operation procedures and maintaining meal quality standards. He stressed that the leadership changes would not affect the ongoing program. As of May, the program was serving 62 million beneficiaries daily, aiming to reach 82.8 million by year end. The program has been the subject of much public discussion after the food poisoning cases first came to light. Local media reports that prosecutors raided the agency's office on Wednesday. Staying in Indonesia, we look at Bali, famous for its beaches and tropical scenery. But mounting piles of trash are threatening its reputation as a top tourist destination. Now local communities are taking action to clean up the island.
1: Huge amounts of waste have been washing up along Bali's coastline during the rainy season. In Indonesia, plastic waste is increasing by around 5% every year. In addition to damaging the scenery and raising health concerns, the growing garbage problem is also fueling fears for Bali's tourism industry, a key source of income for the island.
2: It's a paradox. We need to make sure that we can keep it that way and restore it to that.
1: President Prabowo Subianto has also raised alarm over the issue. At a meeting of national and regional leaders, he called for more frequent cleanup efforts, citing a foreign official's comment about the island.
3: Dibidang, Your Excellency, I just came from Bali. Oh, Bali is so dirty now. Bali not nice. Masalah tadi kita lihat sampah di mana-mana. Ini harus kita selesaikan.
1: In response, Bali's local government organized a large-scale beach cleanup campaign. Around 3,000 people took part, including government workers and local school children. At this junior high school, students have started learning about environmental issues, a topic that, in the past, received little attention.
4: What happens if even one person throws trash away carelessly? Not only unpleasant odors and ugly scenery, it also causes harmful effects to our lives.
1: Waste can also be seen scattered along road signs. Littering by both tourists and residents remains common, and proper waste disposal habits have yet to take root. But attitudes among younger people are slowly beginning to change. This group of students now picks up garbage whenever they gather together after school.
5: We didn't want this to end with school campaigns or beach cleanups. We wanted to clean the areas around us too.
6: As people from Bali, we have to protect the environment. This is where we live.
1: University students are also working to raise awareness about recycling among local residents.
7: Sebelumnya, Ibu, apa sudah ada sistem pengolahan sampah sebelumnya?
8: Ya.
9: Terima kasih, Ibu.
8: Terima kasih, Ibu.
1: Handing out stickers and posters, the students are encouraging people to properly sort their waste. With the island's waste processing capacity nearing its limit, they say it's increasingly urgent to recycle and to reduce trash.
10: Our goal is to change the mindset of local businesses and residents, to encourage people to rethink their daily habits and begin separating their waste.
1: Young people here say they feel a responsibility to protect their island with their own hands. And local efforts like theirs may help revitalize Bali.
0: That wraps up our bulletin. I'm Cholapansan Rula in Bangkok.
11: Next, worry about the use of social media by young people has grown across the globe, and Japan is no exception. On Tuesday, a government panel of experts called on social media companies to take further steps to safeguard their young users. NHK World's Arakawa Maho looked at how that might work and who's in favor of stricter rules.
12: Social media is a part of everyday life. We asked people how often they use it and what they'd make up rules with

0: 反対ですね。
1: I'm against age regulation.
0: なんだろう。ネットでしか。
1: Some people, including myself, only have a place to belong online. So, I think SNS should remain as free as possible.
2: 1時間未満とか。
3: My parents limit my screen time to less than an hour, sometimes under 30 minutes.
4: 自分で考えて危ないなって思ったら
5: If you think for yourself and feel something is dangerous, you can just stop using it. I don't think those kinds of things need to be banned.
6: ゲームとか
7: I use my smartphone for things like gaming and watching videos. I also use a chat app to stay in touch with my family and make phone calls.
1: I'm worried that strict regulations could create a strong backlash.The scariest thing is connecting with strangers without realizing the risks. So I'd like social media platforms themselves to have better filtering systems in place.
8: I support age regulation. I think there should be a minimum age requirement for using social media.
9: Some places have already introduced age restrictions. Australia became the first country in the world to ban social media use for children under 16 after a law came into effect last December. And Malaysia began similar restrictions this month. Currently, more than 20 countries have either introduced regulations or are talking about measures to regulate young people's use of social media.The Japanese panel focused on whether a uniform age-based restriction on social media use should be introduced, but finally suggested that uniform restrictions based on age are undesirable. Instead, they called on service providers to strengthen age verification for children. They mentioned working with cell phone carriers who have access to users' age information and even using smartphone operating systems.
10: And for more on the situation, I earlier spoke with NHK World's Araka Maho, who covered this story. Maho, as more countries mull over restrictions on social media, can you tell us why is Japan reluctant to introduce them?
11: One of the key reasons can be traced back to concerns raised by past expert panels.They worry that imposing uniform government restrictions could deprive young people of a way to talk to each other and access information. In fact, some international organizations, including UNICEF, have warned that age-based bans could even take away children's rights. Platforms like Instagram and TikTok already have a minimum age requirement of 13.But in practice, users can create accounts at any age because the only requirement is self-reporting their date of birth. So the panel is calling on these companies to make it harder for kids under 13 to get around that.
10: So does stricter age verification actually work to keep kids safe? Are there any examples that we can look toward?
11: Well, countries that have tried this have definitely faced challenges. Mm. About 6 months ago, Australia pioneered a ban on social media use for those under 16. And it's seen growing criticism that the regulations aren't effective enough. In Sydney, we spoke to a 14-year-old girl living in the suburbs. Despite that ban applying to her,Only one of her multiple social media accounts has been shut down, with the others still active. It might be because the birth date was used when the accounts were created isn't accurate. Cases like this are not uncommon, so it's clear there's a real gap between the rules on paper and how they work in practice.
10: Mm, and I'm hearing it hasn't been easy so far to find a solution, right?
11: It hasn't, but there are some workarounds. We spoke to one expert who says it's also important to help children develop social media literacy and regulate their own use of these platforms.
12: 私はリテラシー教育 I believe media literacy education is the most important thing. Rather than relying on laws to protect us, it's essential that we learn to take responsibility ourselves. I think many children themselves want to improve. They feel they may be spending too much time online or want to use their time more effectively. There are tools available, such as apps that help them manage their screen time and control their usage. What's important is introducing these kinds of tools. It's not just about giving knowledge, but also about teaching how to develop self-control, education that helps guide them towards success.
11: Roger, while covering this story, I get a sense that solving the issue is a job for more than just governments and social media companies. It's really going to require parents, schools, and the kids themselves to put the work in and make social media something that's as safe and helpful as it can be.
10: It's been 35 years since the volcanic eruption in southwestern Japan killed 43 people. The tragedy has become an important lesson on preparing for similar disasters, including the media's role. Media crews, volunteer firefighters, police officers, and taxi drivers were among the dead when Nagasaki Prefecture's Mount Unzen erupted on June 3, 1991. Massive pyroclastic flows spewed out of Fugen Peak. Memorial ceremonies were held across Shimabara City on Wednesday morning. About 50 people, including Mayor Furukawa Ryuzaburo, offered flowers at a housing complex where displaced people were relocated.
13: We need to pass on to future generations how deeply those who battled the volcanic disaster were concerned about the mountain.
10: All city-run elementary and junior high schools in Shimabara mark the disaster each year. These children read out essays they wrote about the eruption.
8: When I think about the people who suffered, I feel that our lives should not be taken for granted.
5: I think the volcanic disaster and the ash caused so much trouble. I want to take those experiences on board and pass them on.
10: The students also observed a moment of silence facing Fugen Peak. And also in Japan, the number of bear attack victims is on the rise. According to an NHK tally, there have been 23 victims across at least 9 prefectures since the start of this fiscal year in April. On Tuesday, 4 people were injured in a series of attacks in residential and commercial areas of Fukushima City. The Environment Ministry said since April, it's confirmed the deaths of 3 victims from bear attacks. The ministry said all 3 had been picking edible wild plants at the time. An NHK analysis found at least 9 people, including the 3 who died, were also attacked in the mountains and other areas while foraging. The ministry also said at least 8 people were attacked by bears in populated areas. Leaders in Japan want to give the public some relief from rising prices, but a pledge to cut consumption tax on foods is proving easier said than done. Officials say they need months to update cash registers nationwide. A nonpartisan national council discussed the issue on Wednesday. The economy ministry said zero consumption tax would take 10 months to about a year to implement, but a 1% rate could be ready in 5 to 6 months. Officials cited a cash register provider as saying some systems have no setting for 0%.
5: Presenting a direction could significantively accelerate the introduction of a system. I will work to align the council's opinions.
10: The government and ruling parties are currently considering a plan to lower the consumption tax rate to 1% in April.
1: No direction has currently been set. I hope to continue receiving input from other parties at the Council and proceed with the recognition that a host of challenges need to be overcome before reaching a conclusion.
10: Japan's ruling parties pledged during a recent election to cut the consumption tax rate on foods to 0% for a 2-year period.

0: And for more, please make sure you access the NHK Rural Japan website. Moving to the weather, people across much of Japan are set to have much calmer conditions on Thursday after the departure of powerful storm Chanmi. Our meteorologist Jonathan Oh has the forecast for here and elsewhere in our World Weather Report.
1: Hello, it's a bit of a windy and wet Wednesday as we had Chanmi continue to move across the country. It is now on its way out, so on Thursday, things should be a bit on the calmer side, at least for most of Japan. But I do want to show you some video of some of the aftermath that came out from the storm as people were busy cleaning up on Wednesday after Chanmi caused widespread damage across parts of Japan. In Nosei Town, Osaka Prefecture, officials reported that about 30 meters of a road collapsed, possibly due to heavy rainfall. Over in Mito City, in Ibaraki Prefecture, it got hit with a double whammy of rain and wind damage. The city received a report that the roof of a single-story building was blown off and landed on cars in a parking lot, but no injuries were reported. So I mentioned that Chanmi is on its way toward the east and out, but we've got the rainy season pattern back toward the west and that connected front with this system that's going to reintroduce some rain into western portions of Japan as we go through Thursday. And so we're trading off one for another here, but we're also looking at temperatures starting to inch up a little bit, warmer weather coming up as we go forward in time. I mean, look at this. 29 in Osaka with partly cloudy skies, 30 in Naha, and then the rain comes back into the picture as we go into Friday. Tokyo moving from 24 to 26 as we head toward the weekend. Meanwhile, we're looking at a stormy pattern continuing down toward the southern plains in the United States as we have this pesky stationary front that doesn't want to go anywhere. So we'll continue to be in place, bring some thunderstorms and also some more rain into the upper plains as well. We're looking at rain also into the Pacific Northwest with heat toward the east. I mean, 31 for the high coming up in Washington, D.C. on Thursday. Quick note on Europe, a couple of cold fronts trying to move through with a lot of the moisture focused toward the north. So it looks like Thursday, you're going to need your umbrellas in places like Stockholm and also into Warsaw. Hope you have a good day wherever you are.

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0: Glad to have you with us on this edition of NHK Newsline. I'm Raja Pradhan with the news from Tokyo. The United States plans to slap an additional 12.5% tariff on dozens of trading partners. It says the measure targets countries and regions it claims have failed to act against forced labor goods. The office of the U.S. Trade Representative announced the move Tuesday. The duty will hit more than 50 of the United States' 60 major trading partners. The USTR says they failed to impose and effectively enforce a ban on the import of goods produced with forced labor. Japan, China, and South Korea are among those listed. The body plans to put a tariff of 10% on other trading partners, such as the European Union, Canada, and Mexico. It'll hold hearings next month about the proposed actions. The announcement comes as the 10% tariff implemented by President Donald Trump's administration is set to expire next month. The USTR's proposal follows a decision in February by the U.S. Supreme Court. It found the International Emergency Economic Powers Act does not authorize the president to impose tariffs, including what he calls reciprocal tariffs. U.S. Secretary of State Marco Rubio has shed more light on peace talks with Iran. He says reopening the Strait of Hormuz is Washington's number one precondition. Rubio made the comment on Tuesday.
1: Condition number one is they have to reopen the straits. And reopening the straits means the following. Ships can sail through international waters the way they can do through other choke points around the world without being fired upon, without paying a toll.
0: He also said Iran will not get any sanctions relief simply for reopening the key waterway. Rubio explained some of the difficulties in negotiations, citing the use of intermediaries and possible rifts in Tehran's corridors of power. Iran's Fars news agency says there have been no exchanges between the two sides for days. But President Trump dismissed the report as fake news, saying it's time to make a deal. The U.S. and Iran are using the apparent pause in dialogue to strike each other. The Islamic Revolutionary Guard Corps says it attacked the U.S. 5th Fleet headquarters in Bahrain and an American airbase in the Middle East. It says the move was in response to U.S. strikes on Keshem Island near the Strait of Hormuz. U.S. Central Command says all Iranian attacks on American forces failed. Now, the tensions between Washington and Tehran are spilling over into the 2026 World Cup opening next week. Rubio says they'll closely watch the men's delegation for Iran. He says the U.S. wants to ensure there are no members of the Islamic Revolutionary Guard Corps.
2: For the most part, we have not had any reports of any teams having a struggle to get here. What we're not going to allow is for them to embed in their delegation a bunch of people that we know have nothing to do with athletics and have ties to the IRGC or things of that nature.
0: At a hearing in the House of Representatives, he added the U.S. government has no problem with Iranian athletes or their support staff. The United States is one of the tournament's host countries. Iran is scheduled to play three group stage games in Los Angeles and Seattle. The situation between Washington and Tehran have pushed the team to relocate its training camp from Arizona to Tijuana in Mexico. The U.S. president has signed an executive order to ask artificial intelligence developers to voluntarily cooperate in government security tests before releasing new models to the public. Trump signed the order on Tuesday. It comes amid growing concerns over advanced AI models. Experts say Claude Mythos, which is an extremely high-performance AI model developed by U.S. startup Anthropic, could pose serious risks if misused for cyber attacks. The order says AI firms will be asked to voluntarily give the government access to covered frontier models for up to 30 days for a security review before releasing them. U.S. media say the order signals a shift in the Trump administration's hands-off approach to AI models. In other news, the UN Weather Agency warns it's 80% likely much of the world will experience extreme conditions this summer. The climate pattern, known as El Niño, is forecast to occur from June through August, raising average temperatures and the risk of heat waves and heavy rain. The El Niño condition develops as seawater temperatures off Peru in the tropical Pacific surge above average. It's believed to affect the global climate. The World Meteorological Organization released its forecast Tuesday. WMO Secretary General Celeste Saulo said sea surface temperatures have already been rising in the equatorial Pacific. She added the likelihood was 80%, a moderate or possibly strong El Niño could develop

0: But all his obligations related to a prison sentence when a royal decree ended his four-month probation early. Thaksin was released in May on parole from a prison in Bangkok, where he was serving a one-year sentence for corruption and other offences. But under his probation conditions, he had been required to periodically report to officials and wear an electronic monitoring device. The country's justice minister said on Wednesday that Thaksin is among those covered by royal pardon on the occasion of the Queen's birthday. The 76-year-old former leader returned to Thailand in 2023 after years of self-imposed exile following a coup that ousted him in 2006. He has been an influential figure in Thai politics for decades, but was imprisoned last September. The pro-Thaksin Pua Thai Party is in the ruling coalition, though it lost a significant number of parliamentary seats in February's election. A Pua Thai official said the party may seek Thaksin's advice on certain matters, but stressed that he would not be involved in any of the party's decision-making. Indonesian President Prabowo Subianto fired the head of the National Nutrition Agency, which oversees the government's flagship free meals program. A local NGO says that more than 33,000 students have suffered food poisoning linked to the program since its launch in January last year. Prabowo replaced Dadan Hindayana as head of the agency along with other two senior officials. The position is now held by Nanik Sudaryati Deyang, previously the deputy head of the agency, who is a former journalist and Prabowo's close aide. Minister of State Secretary Prasetyo Yohadi said at a press conference on Tuesday that decisions were made following performance evaluations. He cited discipline issues such as compliance with operation procedures and maintaining meal quality standards. He stressed that the leadership changes would not affect the ongoing program. As of May, the program was serving 62 million beneficiaries daily, aiming to reach 82.8 million by year end. The program has been the subject of much public discussion after the food poisoning cases first came to light. Local media reports that prosecutors raided the agency's office on Wednesday. Staying in Indonesia, we look at Bali, famous for its beaches and tropical scenery. But mounting piles of trash are threatening its reputation as a top tourist destination. Now local communities are taking action to clean up the island.
1: Huge amounts of waste have been washing up along Bali's coastline during the rainy season. In Indonesia, plastic waste is increasing by around 5% every year. In addition to damaging the scenery and raising health concerns, the growing garbage problem is also fueling fears for Bali's tourism industry, a key source of income for the island.
2: It's a paradise. We need to make sure that we can keep it that way and restore it to that.
1: President Prabowo Subianto has also raised alarm over the issue. At a meeting of national and regional leaders, he called for more frequent cleanup efforts, citing a foreign official's comment about the island.
3: Your Excellency, I just came from Bali. Oh, Bali is so dirty now. Bali not nice. Masalah tadi kita lihat sampah di mana-mana. Ini harus kita selesaikan.
1: In response, Bali's local government organized a large-scale beach cleanup campaign. Around 3,000 people took part, including government workers and local school children. At this junior high school, students have started learning about environmental issues, a topic that, in the past, received little attention.
4: Kalau satu orang.
5: What happens if even one person throws trash away carelessly? Not only unpleasant odors and ugly scenery, it also causes harmful effects to our lives.
1: Waste can also be seen scattered along roadsides. Littering by both tourists and residents remains common, and proper waste disposal habits have yet to take root. But attitudes among younger people are slowly beginning to change. This group of students now picks up garbage whenever they gather together after school.
6: Karena dapat juga himbauan dari sekolah.
7: We didn't want this to end with school campaigns.

0: or beach cleanups. We wanted to clean the areas around us too.
1: As people from Bali, we have to protect the environment. This is where we live.
2: University students are also working to raise awareness about recycling among local residents. Handing out stickers and posters, the students are encouraging people to properly sort their waste. With the island's waste processing capacity nearing its limit, they say it's increasingly urgent to recycle and to reduce trash.
3: Our goal is to change the mindset of local businesses and residents, to encourage people to rethink their daily habits and begin separating their waste.
2: Young people here say they feel a responsibility to protect their island with their own hands. And local efforts like theirs may help revitalize Bali.
4: That wraps up our bulletin. I'm Cholapan Sanavrula in Bangkok.
5: Next, worry about the use of social media by young people has grown across the globe, and Japan is no exception. On Tuesday, a government panel of experts called on social media companies to take further steps to safeguard their young users. NHK World's Arakawa Maho looked at how that might work and who's in favor of stricter rules.
6: Social media is a part of everyday life. We asked people how often they use it and what they'd make of rules restricting it.
7: I'm against age regulation. Some people, including myself, only have a place to belong online. So I think SNS should remain as free as possible.
8: My parents limit my screen time to less than an hour, sometimes under 30 minutes.
9: If you think for yourself and feel something is dangerous, you can just stop using it. I don't think those kinds of things need to be banned.
10: I use my smartphone for things like gaming and watching videos. I also use a chat app to stay in touch with my family and make phone calls.
7: I'm worried that strict regulations could create a strong backlash. The scariest thing is connecting with strangers without realizing the risks. So I'd like social media platforms themselves to have better filtering systems in place.
11: I support age regulation. I think there should be a minimum age requirement for using social media.
12: Some places have already introduced age restrictions. Australia became the first country in the world to ban social media use for children under 16 after a law came into effect last December. And Malaysia began similar restrictions this month. Currently, more than 20 countries have either introduced regulations or are talking about measures to regulate young people's use of social media. The Japanese panel focused on whether a uniform age-based restriction on social media use should be introduced, but finally suggested that uniform restrictions based on age are undesirable. Instead, they called on service providers to strengthen age verification for children. They mentioned working with cell phone carriers who have access to users' age information and even using smartphone operating systems.
5: And for more on the situation, I earlier spoke with NHK World's Arakawa Maho, who covered this story. Maho, as more countries mull over restrictions on social media, can you tell us why is Japan reluctant to introduce them?
6: One of the key reasons can be traced back to concerns raised by past expert panels. They worry that imposing uniform government restrictions could deprive young people of a way to talk to each other and access information. In fact, some international organizations, including UNICEF, have warned that age-based bans could be could even take away children's rights. Platforms like Instagram and TikTok already have a minimum age requirement of 13. But in practice, users can create accounts at any age because the only requirement is self-reporting their date of birth. So the panel is calling on these companies to make it harder for kids under 13 to get around that.
5: So does stricter age verification actually work to keep kids safe? Are there any examples that we can look toward?
6: Well, countries that have tried this have definitely faced challenges. Mm. About 6 months ago, Australia pioneered a ban on social media use for those under 16. And it's seen growing criticism that the regulations aren't effective enough. In Sydney, we spoke to a 14-year-old girl living in the suburbs. Despite that ban applying to her, only one of her multiple social media accounts has been shut down, with the others still active. It might be because the birth date was used when the accounts were created isn't accurate. Cases like this are not uncommon, so it's clear there's a real gap between the rules on paper and how they work in practice.
5: Mm, and I'm hearing it hasn't been easy so far to find a solution, right?
6: It hasn't, but there are some workarounds. We spoke to one expert who says it's also important to help children develop social media literacy and regulate their own views of these platforms.
13: I believe media literacy education is the most important thing. Rather than relying on laws to protect us, it's essential that we learn to take responsibility ourselves. I think many children themselves want to improve. They feel they may be spending too much time online or want to use their time more effectively. There are tools available, such as apps that help them manage their screen time and control their usage. What's important is introducing these kinds of tools. It's not just about giving knowledge, but also about teaching how to develop self-control, education that helps guide them towards success.
6: Raja, while covering this story, I get a sense that solving the issue is a job for more than just governments and social media companies. It's really going to require parents, schools, and the kids themselves to put the work in and make social media something that's as safe and helpful as it can be.
5: It's been 35 years since the volcanic eruption in southwestern Japan killed 43 people. The tragedy has become an important lesson on preparing for similar disasters, including the media's role. Media crews, volunteer firefighters, police officers, and taxi drivers were among the dead when Nagasaki Prefecture's Mount Unzen erupted on June 3, 1991. Massive pyroclastic flows spewed out of Fugen Peak. Memorial ceremonies were held across Shimabara City on Wednesday morning. About 50 people, including Mayor Furukawa Ryuzaburo, offered flowers at a housing complex where displaced people were relocated.
14: We need to pass on to future generations how deeply those who battled the volcanic disaster were concerned about the mountain.
5: All city-run elementary and junior high schools in Shimabara mark the disaster each year. These children read out essays they wrote about the eruption.
15: When I think about the people who suffered, I feel that our lives should not be taken for granted.
16: I think the volcanic disaster and the ash caused so much trouble. I want to take those experiences on board and pass them on.
5: The students also observed a moment of silence facing Fugen Peak. And also in Japan, the number of bear attack victims is on the rise. According to an NHK tally, there have been 23 victims across at least 9 prefectures since the start of this fiscal year in April. On Tuesday, four people were injured in a series of attacks in residential and commercial areas of Fukushima City. The Environment Ministry said since April, it's confirmed the deaths of three victims from bear attacks. The ministry said all three had been picking edible wild plants at the time. An NHK analysis found at least nine people, including the three who died, were also attacked in the mountains and other areas while foraging. The ministry also said at least eight people were attacked by bears in populated areas. Leaders in Japan want to give the public some relief from rising prices, but a pledge to cut consumption tax on foods is proving easier said than done. Officials say they need months to update cash registers nationwide. A nonpartisan national council discussed the issue on Wednesday. The economy ministry said zero consumption tax would take 10 months to about a year to implement, but a 1% rate could be ready in 5 to 6 months. Officials cited a cash register provider as saying some systems have no setting for 0%.
16: Presenting a direction could significantly accelerate the introduction of a system. I will work to align the council's opinions.
5: The government and ruling parties are currently considering a plan to lower the consumption tax rate to 1% in April.
7: No direction has currently been set. I hope to continue receiving input from other parties at the council and proceed with the recognition that a host of challenges need to be overcome before reaching a conclusion.
5: Japan's ruling parties pledged during a recent election to cut the consumption tax rate on foods to 0% for a 2-year period.

0: And for more, please make sure you access the NHK Rural Japan website. Moving to the weather, people across much of Japan are set to have much calmer conditions on Thursday after the departure of powerful storm Chanmi. Our meteorologist Jonathan Ngo has the forecast for here and elsewhere in our World Weather Report.
1: Hello, it's a bit of a windy and wet Wednesday as we had Chanmi continue to move across the country. It is now on its way out, so on Thursday, things should be a bit on the calmer side, at least for most of Japan. But I do want to show you some video of some of the aftermath that came out from the storm as people were busy cleaning up on Wednesday after Chanmi caused widespread damage across parts of Japan. In Nose Town, Osaka Prefecture, officials reported that about 30 meters of a road collapsed, possibly due to heavy rainfall. Over in Mito City in Ibaraki Prefecture, it got hit with a double whammy of rain and wind damage. The city received a report that the roof of a single-story building was blown off and landed on cars in a parking lot, but no injuries were reported. So I mentioned that Chanmi is on its way toward the east and out, but we've got the rainy season pattern back toward the west and that connected front with this system that's going to reintroduce some rain into western portions of Japan as we go through Thursday. And so we're trading off one for another here, but we're also looking at temperatures starting to inch up a little bit, warmer weather coming up as we go forward in time. I mean, look at this. 29 in Osaka with partly cloudy skies, 30 in Naha, and then the rain comes back into the picture as we go into Friday. Tokyo moving from 24 to 26 as we head toward the weekend. Meanwhile, we're looking at a stormy pattern continuing down toward the southern plains in the United States as we have this pesky stationary front that doesn't want to go anywhere. So we'll continue to be in place, bring some thunderstorms and also some more rain into the upper plains as well. We're looking at rain also into the Pacific Northwest with heat toward the east. I mean, 31 for the high coming up in Washington, D.C. on Thursday. Quick note on Europe, a couple of cold fronts trying to move through with a lot of the moisture focused toward the north. So it looks like Thursday, you're going to need your umbrellas in places like Stockholm and also into Warsaw. Hope you have a good day wherever you are.

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0: Hello, everybody. It's time for Easy Japanese Grammar Lessons from NHK World Japan. I'm your host, Hiroko Kitadai.
1: And I'm Joe Queenie.
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1: The main character of our skit is Anna, an international student from Thailand. Anna is visiting Shizuoka City with Sakura. Tonight, they are going to stay overnight at Sakura's grandmother's home. This is the first time for Anna to sleep on futons. Futons are Japanese-style mattresses and covers.
0: Let's listen to the skit for Lesson 32. The key sentence is, 布団の方が好きです。I like futons better.
2: Futon とベッドとどちらが好き?
3: 布団の方が好きです。この布団はベッドより柔らかいです。それじゃあ、おやすみなさい。
2: おやすみ。
0: Okay, let's explain the skit. Anna had wanted to sleep on futons laid out on tatami or traditional rush mat flooring as she had seen them in manga before.Sakura asked Anna,
4: 布団とベッドとどちらが好き?
0: Which do you like better, futons or a bed?
4: 布団 is futons, Japanese mattresses. ベッド is a bed.
0: When you ask somebody which he or she likes better, comparing two items such as futons and a bed, you add the particle と after each of the two nouns. So you say,
4: 布団とベッドと
0: futons or a bed. Then you say どちら which. You can use どちら to compare any kinds of two items such as people, things, places, etc. Then you say が the particle indicating the subject. Interrogatives such as どちら take が when their answers are the subjects of sentences.
4: 好き
0: To like is an adjective in Japanese. This sentence in the skit is a casual question with a rising intonation. In a polite way, it is,
4: どちらが好きですか?
0: Which do you like better?
1: Hiroko, if I want to ask, which do you prefer, coffee or tea, what can I say?
0: Coffee is コーヒー. Tea is 紅茶. Which do you prefer is,どちらがいいですか? So,
1: コーヒーと紅茶とどちらがいいですか?
0: Correct. Let's go back to the skit. Anna answers,
4: 布団の方が好きです。
0: I like futons better. This is today's key sentence. 布団 is futons, Japanese mattresses. の is a particle linking nouns. 方is better or more. It indicates the one you choose between two items. が is the particle indicating the subject.
1: We say の方が after the item we have chosen, right?
0: Yes. After の方が, you say 好き, to like. This is a polite expression at the end of a sentence.
1: How do we answer if we like both?
0: You say,どちらも好きです。I like both. Now, let's listen to today's key sentence again. I like futons better.
4: 布団の方が好きです。
1: I feel I'm really in Japan when I sleep on futons.
0: They really are comfortable. Anna continues.
4: この布団はベッドより柔らかいです。
0: This futon is softer than a bed.この is this.
4: 布団 is futons, Japanese mattresses.
0: わ is the particle indicating a topic. ベッド is a bed. より is a particle meaning than. When you compare the properties of A with those of B, you say A は B より. And after that, you say an adjective.
4: 柔らかい
0: is an adjective meaning soft.
4: です is a polite expression at the end of a sentence. Anna says to Sakura, それじゃあ、おやすみなさい。Well, good night. それじゃあ is well. To say it politely, it is それでは。おやすみなさい is good night. It's a greeting before you go to bed. Sakura answers, おやすみ。Good night. This is a casual way of saying おやすみなさい。Now that we know what the skit means, let's listen to the skit for lesson 32 again.
2: ベッドとどちらが好き？
3: 布団の方が好きです。この布団はベッドより柔らかいです。それじゃあ、おやすみなさい。
2: おやすみ。

0: Now it's time for Teach Us Teacher, where program supervisor Professor Tokunaga Akane teaches us today's point for learning.
1: Hiroko, today we learned an expression of comparison using の方が and より. Can Sensei teach us in detail what to say when we compare things?
0: Professor Tokunaga says, in Japanese there are no comparative forms of adjectives. So, we express comparison by using より, than, and の方が, more or better. Thailand is generally hotter than Japan. Let's consider what to say when we want to say Thailand is hotter than Japan in Japanese. Thailand is Thai. Japan is Nihon. The adjective hot is atsui. Here, you are talking about Thailand as a topic.So you start with Tai wa. Next, you say Japan, Nihon, as you are comparing the climate of Thailand with that of Japan, and add yori, then, after it. So you say Nihon yori. Hot is atsui. So Thailand is hotter than Japan is Tai wa Nihon yori atsui desu. We can also use の方が.More or better to say the same. Here we start with Tai and add の方が and say Tai の方が. Then we say Japan, 日本 and add より and say 日本より. Now, hot is 暑い. So Thailand is hotter than Japan is Tai の方が日本より暑いです。Next, we have sound words, where we introduce the words that simulate sounds, noises, or behaviors. Joe, what kind of a sound do you think this word is for? Fuka fuka.
1: You know, I have no idea.
0: It describes how something is soft, fluffy, and elastic. We say futons are fuka fuka. The following word has a similar meaning. Fua fua.We use this for something soft and light. We say this bread is ふわふわ.
1: Before closing, Anna looks back on today's events and tweets. It's our segment for Anna's tweets.
0: I slept on futons for the first time. Grandma had aired out the futons for me.So they were fuka fuka and were very comfortable.
1: Did you enjoy lesson 32? Next time, Anna will go to a university campus festival.
0: さようなら。